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2: 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Bob Ryan, nice to meet you. 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
3: 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You need anything to drink? 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
1: Currently, it's 112 degrees.
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1: Good morning. Welcome in. We're not here today, but we are presenting some past bits of some of our better shows. Okay, who are we kidding? We're just presenting some past bits. We're calling it, though, the best of Van Camp and Morgan.
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0: Yoda, yoda, yoda,
1: you know,
0: yo.
1: When people listen to this radio show, do you think they wonder what day of the week it is?
0: I doubt
1: it.
0: Do
1: we really need to tell them? I don't know.
0: I don't know. Sometimes I need to remember to write it.
1: What day is it? It's Wednesday, kids. You know what that means. Today is Corn Fritters Day.
0: All right.
1: Have you ever had a corn fritter?
0: Well, heck yeah.
1: I don't know what it is. What's a fritter? Is it just like a ball of corn? Like cornbread or whatever?
0: It's a corn fritter is, no.
1: Not a hush puppy. I get that. I understand the difference.
0: It's like.
1: I made that mistake.
0: Think about a flapjack. Some people call flapjacks and pancakes the same thing. It's not. It's cornmeal.
1: Oh.
0: But a corn fritter, it's also regional. It depends on.
1: I don't think you know.
0: I do know.
1: I don't think you know.
0: And the best one I had.
1: Was? Where?
0: Was at a place called Brenda's in San Francisco.
1: A corn fritter?
0: Yeah, I know
1: that place. I didn't know. It's Cajun.
0: It's Southern.
1: All right.
0: It is Southern.
1: Corn fritter.
0: It's most of it is cornmeal. It's more of a cornmeal base than a flour base.
1: But it's like a biscuit or something, right?
0: No, it looks like a pancake.
1: A fritter? A corn fritter looks like a pancake? No.
0: Now, you can have them sweet or savory.
1: We're going to ask everybody.
0: Mine was savory.
1: To chime in.
0: And it had like a little chives in it.
1: Oh.
0: Oh, so good.
1: If you disagree with Morgan that a corn fritter is more of a lump of cornmeal than it is a cornmeal pancake, chime in. I'm okay if I'm wrong with it because I don't know. Anyway, it's also
0: you're
1: national.
0: You're never okay if you're wrong.
1: Oh, no, I'm good. Today is National Personal Chef Day, and I got to say, I don't have a personal chef. Do I need one?
0: Here's a picture.
1: That's not a pancake.
0: It's
1: looks
0: a
1: like
0: corn
1: a big,
0: fritter.
1: It's
0: flat,
1: a flat
0: like a
1: dumpling.
0: Pancake.
1: Or flat. Anyway, I know what an apple fritter is.
0: It's a whole stack of them right
1: there. I know. They look like apple fritters, but out of cornmeal.
0: Delicious.
1: It's National Personal Chef Day, and who wouldn't want one?
0: I want my personal chef to make me some corn fritters.
1: It's also World Snake Day. We'll just pass by that because I don't like snakes. Snakes. Why do it have to be snakes? A professor at Ohio State University says memes are basically the modern day comic strip. And honestly, she's not wrong. Professor Michelle Ann Abate argues that memes, like comics, combine images and text to get laughs, make points, or go viral in the group chat.
0: Okay. Hmm.
1: The difference, comics usually feature original art while memes remix popular pics or like we call it, curate.
0: Curating.
1: Yeah, think of it as cartoon karaoke. Professor Bate even compares memes to the New Yorker caption contest, saying it's highbrow memeing. Memeing.
0: Highbrow memeing?
1: Yeah. With the scrollable formats like the American Chopper meme, today's comics come with caps lock and Wi-Fi caps lock. Yeah, well, they're all in caps. Comic strips are always in caps just because it's easier to read and also easier for them to hand letter. A lot of the old comic strips were hand lettered before they come up with Comic Sans,
0: and that's why they are in all caps.
1: So anyway, the deal is if Charles M. Schulz walked up to SpongeBob SquarePants, he would scream. Memes, new comic strips. And kids, if you don't know what a comic strip is, even though I just explained it to you, Google it. All right, I got a show for you today. Coming up first, last night was the Major League Baseball All-Star Game, decided by first ever one-off. The swing-off will tell you who won, if you could have cared less. And that's what this is all about. Sit back, relax, enjoy. Here we go. It's the Van Camp and Morgan Show.

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1: It's the best of Van Camp and Morgan. Last night, the 95th Major League Baseball All-Star Game in Atlanta, and it ended in a tie after 9 innings, 6-6.
0: A tie?
1: Forcing history's first ever swing-off tiebreaker to crown the champion.
0: So, a tie?
1: Yeah, a tie. Well, it wasn't a tie when they got done with it. Swing off. Here's a little bit of, I think, a rundown of the game. If you didn't see it, National League ace Paul Skenes opened strong, striking out top American League batters, while Ketel Marte's first inning double gave the National League an early 2-0 lead. Power hits from Pete Alonso and Corbin Carroll in the sixth put the National League up 6-0 in the sixth inning, but wow, the American League roared back.
0: Roaring.
1: Brent Rooker's 3-run homer in the seventh and a 2-run rally in the ninth tied it at 6-6, which led to the novel swing-off. Here's the deal. If you didn't see it, this is what happened. Three hitters from each league got three swings apiece, with the most home runs determining the winner. Now, I don't think there's anybody else on the field except for the pitcher.
0: Okay.
1: And the batter, I think the pitcher was behind a screen to protect them from getting hurt, like in batting practice. The National League's trio of Kyle Stowers, Kyle Schwarber, and Pete Alonso out-homered the American League lineup 4-3. Schwarber crushed all three of his swings, earning MVP honors as the driving force behind the National League 7-6 victory. The National League won.
0: Yay!
1: Who cares? Anyway, that's the All-Star game.
0: Well, some people do, you know, I suppose.
1: You know, the All-Star game used to... I don't know if it ever meant anything in baseball.
0: Now everything is like, oh my gosh, people will get hurt.
1: Back in the day, the All-Stars were chosen by sports writers, right? These days, they're chosen on the internet by fans, which I think is good. I think that's cool. You know, whatever. But I don't know.
0: It's not chosen on stats?
1: No. Hell no. No. It's chosen by the favorite players on each team. Every team. Yeah.

gets so many or whatever. I don't even know if it's. I don't even know if every team gets some. There were four Dodgers that got it this year, and I see none of them, including Shohei Ohtani, didn't get up to bat for the swing off, which I'm kind of surprised by, but that's okay. Hey, there you go. So another one in the books. It's time we get back to playing the second half of Major League Baseball. We'll see who ends up on top. Go Dodgers. Go Dodgers.

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1: My guys are still under a judicial estrangement order. They could be exposing themselves.
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tiebreaker. And was it weird? I don't know. Here's some shower thoughts. This is how I really feel. Hold my robotic umpire. Somewhere, a pitcher is realizing the swing-off might be more terrifying than a bases-loaded ninth inning. The All-Star Game is the only time you cheer for players you hate for 161 other games a year. A swing-off to break a tie feels like Major League Baseball said, "What would a 10-year-old do?" and then actually did it. Half the players at the All-Star Game are pretending not to care while secretly auditioning for future free agency deals. And the swing-off proved baseball's most intense moments might happen when the game technically already ended.

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1: Things you need to know today. And you're never too old, man.
0: What's that?
1: Dolly Parton can do a rock album. Harrison Ford can get an Emmy nomination.
0: Wow, there you go.
1: And it's not that he's ever done a lot of TV, but he's in his
0: 80s. He hasn't done any TV. This is the only series he's ever starred in.
1: He's got a Best Supporting Actor nod for...
0: In Shrinking on Apple TV. If you don't know what that is, Google it.
1: Watch it. It's excellent.
0: Not everybody has Apple TV.
1: That's
0: true. Probably one of the least streamed networks out there.
1: Probably.
0: At $10 a month.
1: Which is too bad.
0: And I've never watched it either. It's been on for 2-3 seasons.
1: Brace yourself, breakfast lovers. 40% of our coffee and 30% of our orange juice comes from Brazil. And now... A proposed 50% tariff on Brazilian imports could send prices on your morning must-haves through the roof. Hello, $9 latte? What's going to happen to Denny's?
0: Hey, you know what? Just shoot us now. Come on.
1: You've got two more Tuesdays to cash in on Pizza Hut's sweet deal. $2 personal pizzas for the rest of July. That's cheaper than a vending machine burrito and an actually edible.
0: Hey. Oh, come on now. Vending machine burritos are edible.
1: They're not. But you know what's good? Those microwave burritos.
0: Microwave burritos are good.
1: El Torito? Or not
0: El Torito. No. They're El Tortilla or something. I don't know what they're called.
1: They're just good.
0: El Monterey.
1: Yeah. They're tasty.
0: They are tasty.
1: In France, First Lady Brigitte Macron, she's taking two women to court for spreading online rumors that she was born male.
0: Oh, come on.
1: Go find something else to do, people.
0: I know.
1: And in Sweden, the largest jar of Hellmann's mayonnaise is proudly called American size.
0: I have a few of those jars in my refrigerator. American size mayonnaise. I love mayonnaise. I love it. I do.
1: Well, we'd be offended if it wasn't so accurate.
0: It's true. And that's okay. I wear that badge with honor. Come on.
1: Gosh. Amazon Prime Day brought in over $24 billion with a B. Basically the equivalent of two Black Fridays rolled into one mega clicking spree and a big old yacht. AI-related product searches surged a ridiculous
0: 3,300%
1: year over year. FDA has approved a new natural blue food dye made from gardenia fruit.
0: Okay. All right. What's wrong with good old chemicals? I mean, come on. We've made it thus far with chemicals. Give me a break.
1: Well, it's part of a big push
0: to clean up America. I'm kidding, of course. Go on.
1: I didn't even hear what you said.
0: Chemicals. No, I do believe that. I listened to the podcast, and I every time she didn't hear me say that. She just kept going. Go ahead.
1: or I just went over her head. One of the two.
0: No. Anyway, gardenias.
1: Anyway, it's part of a big push to clean up America's color-coded food.
0: Clean up our color-coded food. Because red dye number 700 isn't good for you.
1: Actually, 90% of ice cream makers say they'll ditch artificial dyes completely by 2028.
0: Well, in ice cream, I think that's probably a wise thing.
1: I never think of ice cream as having food coloring.
0: You never think of it having this food coloring in it, but it does.
1: I just think of vanilla as being white or off-white or winter white.
0: Pistachio ice cream would probably be white with green nuts in it. But no, they have to dye it green, so we think it's pistachio flavored.
1: That's true.
0: And it's yummy.
1: Krispy Kreme.
0: Yes.
1: Krispy Kreme returns 88.
0: There's a place in the world for
1: Krispy Kreme.
0: Now, Krispy Kreme
1: does have good donuts.
0: And they're not everywhere.
1: They're just bite-sized. They're fun-sized.
0: They're not bite-sized. They're bigger than bite-sized. You get two bites out of them.
1: They're fun-sized donuts. Are there two bites?
0: They're not fun-sized. You get two or three bites. They're not huge.
1: They're turning 88.
0: That's crazy, isn't it?
1: On Friday.
0: Wow.
1: So, celebrate with 88-cent dozens when you buy a dozen at regular
0: price. Every one of their deals, you get a free dozen on certain days if you buy a dozen. You got to buy a dozen first.
1: How much is a dozen?
0: About $13, $14. You know, so what value is there to get an 88-cent dozen? And who's going to eat two dozen Krispy Kremes at one sitting? You're not going to eat 24 donuts at one sitting.
1: No, but...
0: I can't even eat a dozen donuts at my house.
1: Maybe two and a half, three sittings.
0: All right, those are some things you need to know today.

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0: The 2025 Emmy nominations are out, and Hollywood is clutching its pearls
1: over this year's major snubs. What? Okay, yep. Here come the snubs.
0: Eyebrow-raising surprises. So, breaking it down, who cares style.
1: All right, we're ready.
0: First.
1: Yes.
0: The surprises. The Last of Us proved there's still life in Season 2, with Pedro Pascal and Bella Ramsey earning repeat nods despite creative shakeups over at Netflix.
1: Okay.
0: Uzo Aduba.
1: Love her, by the way. She's amazing.
0: Snagged a nomination for The Residents.
1: Which looked really good, and then they canceled it. Damn it.
0: I know.
1: I thought it was, you know. Anyway, I like presidential comedy.
0: Well, the series got the act.
1: I'll leave that alone.
0: So now.
1: Sorry.
0: Now.
1: Yes.
0: The Emmy Ghosts. Uh-huh. White Lotus stars Patrick Schwarzenegger. Yeah. And Michelle Monaghan, left behind in the dust.
1: Okay.
0: Elizabeth Moss, no love for him.
1: You know what? I think the deal is that a lot of people said the final season, I've not watched it. I've watched all but the last season. All the last two seasons. That it was like, it was like How I Met Your Mother. They probably should have ended it two seasons ago. They just run out of storyline.
0: Yeah.
1: Just keep banging on it.
0: I think that's what happens with a lot of, it's like, you know, the interest is still there, but you know what? Maybe go out on a high.
1: I think because this show is always such a downer that they wanted to go out on a high, that they needed to, okay, now we need to make a high. The other thing is, too, that show was produced or written over the writer's strike, and some of these shows in the last 3 or 4 years that are just finishing up now were a product of the writer's strike last year. So it's like, you know. So they had a half a season, then another half a season.
0: I think what they could have probably done is, okay, so we have the story arc. Maybe, how about we speed it up a little bit?
1: Yeah, I think that's what...
0: Some of it would be pretty slow. Yeah. You know, they could have speeded up.
1: There was a lot of story to tell in The Handmaid's Tale, though.
0: Taking out some of the superfluous stuff.
1: Yeah, there was a lot of story to tell and a lot of characters they needed to wrap up. But I do like the fact they wrapped up a few of them in one scene. I'm just going to leave that alone. You go ahead and watch it. You go ahead and watch that last couple
0: of
1: episodes.
0: I'm pretty behind.
1: Yeah. And you know what? Justice was done in one scene. Justice was done. Let's put it that way.
0: That could be so many different characters.
1: Yeah, I'm just saying.
0: And that's not, you're not talking about the end. You're just talking about that.
1: Actually, it was predicated by the end of the show. It wasn't the exact end of the show, but it helped bring the end about. So.
0: Yeah. Okay.
1: Yeah.
0: All right.
1: Yeah. But yes, Elizabeth Moss, fantastic. It's just that she kept playing the same thing for 7 years or six, however long. So I could see.
0: Did she evolve?
1: Yes. Okay. Yes, her character evolved. But
0: she's still the heroine.
1: Of course, and she's the point of view. She's the protagonist, and it all.
0: All right. Anyway, we digressed.
1: I know.
0: Seth Meyers didn't get tickled from the Academy this year.
1: Yeah.
0: The Voice got snubbed for the first time since 2012.
1: Isn't that amazing?
0: Yellow Jackets got 0 bites. Agatha All Along fizzled. And Andor, apparently acting doesn't exist in a galaxy far, far away.
1: It does too.
0: Even the Bears creator Chris Storer, a past Emmy darling, was benched this round. The Bear got nominated.
1: The Bear got a bunch. Severance got the most.
0: I
1: tried to watch the Severance. Please, people, tell me I'm not weird. I watched like 3 or 4 episodes and I'm going like, I get it, but it's like, it's scary.
0: I watched part of an episode and I thought,
1: really,
0: either I'm tired and don't get it, or it's just not appealing to me. I don't know.
1: It's so odd, and I think that was the thing with The Handmaid's Tale. It was like, in the very first, and look, sorry for spoiling The Handmaid's Tale. Go watch it. 8 seasons are on Hulu for free. And you know what? The first couple of seasons were like, oh my God, I can't believe this happens. Uh-huh. And I think that after a while, it was just like, I'm coming back this week, and I'm going to find out whether or not so-and-so gets hung from the wall or whatever. I mean, you know, whatever. So, I mean, it's... It was good TV. I'll say it was good TV, but always it was better when it was the shock value, I think.
0: Yeah, yeah. I think it, some of it just moved. It's like, come on.
1: Let's move along. Because we already know that Ted's going to get together with Robin at the end. Should have been a season earlier.
0: Van Camp and Morgan.

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1: Last year, I was insane for this crazy little 8th grade.
2: 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Crazy, insane?
3: Insane?
1: Crazy? I was nuts for the woman, man. Now, you gotta believe me. I called every night for like a month. I mean, I'm talking devotion, man.
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1: Every night, Mitch. 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
1: What this boy talking about on the telephone, man?
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1: Okay, there's these websites called nudify websites. They use AI tools that digitally strip clothing from photos. And guess what?
2: What?
1: Yes. They're raking in an estimated $36 million a year. $36 million a year, attracting over 18.5 million monthly visitors. These sites use artificial intelligence to create deep fake nudes, often without consent. Well, of course, probably without consent at all. And disproportionately targeting women and girls, because who wants to see a dude nude? Anyway, even more disturbing, some platforms are reportedly hosting child sexual abuse content. That's against the law. I don't even know how they can do that. Even if it's really fake, it's against the law.
2: Unfortunately, it doesn't surprise me that it's a
1: now look
2: disgusting.
1: For years, actresses especially have gone out. They fought against what they call celebrity fake nudes, where they Photoshop a famous person's head onto somebody's naked body.
2: Which is really all this is.
1: Except AI is doing it.
2: Yeah, but it's still basically the same thing.
1: Except that AI makes it look like the head belongs to the body. Compared to, wow, that you can really see where they Photoshopped that. Despite their shady and often illegal nature, these platforms rely heavily on major tech infrastructure. 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The internet is all about taking our money.
2: This is a perverse
1: form of entertainment. Under growing public pressure, some tech giants, including Google, Apple, and Discord, have cut off developer access to certain sites. Enforcement remains patchy at best. San Francisco's city attorney has launched lawsuits against multiple offenders, and big players like Microsoft and Meta are stepping in with legal action. Wow.
2: See, it draws a fine line there. It's like, well, we want to be able to do stuff, but we understand why you're doing it. We just don't want you to do it.
1: You know what? I'm kind of going to go around this horn a little bit. Let me just ring the bell first, okay?
2: Uh-oh.
1: So here's the deal.
2: Uh-huh.
1: Okay? There are, it's forever.
2: Men are pigs?
1: No, that's true too.
2: Okay.
1: But forever, there's been a porn industry.
2: Yes.
1: It used to be on videotape. Used to be on videotape.
2: Yes.
1: You used to go into the video store, and in the back corner, behind some shady little sarong, was a little corner that you could go in and you could look.
2: Usually a red velvet drape, or a sarong.
1: And anyway, it depends where you were. You could quietly take a little box up to the front and rent your porn and take it home and watch it.
2: Uh-huh.
1: And it's not illegal in some states, whatever. And that just when the internet came along was like, why do we need to do that? We can just put these porn videos on the internet. And now it's an even bigger business because it's a huge, huge thing. So, you know what? It's not enough that you can't just go get porn anywhere you want on the internet. Some states you have to show your driver's license. Not always. But now you want to go look at deepfakes. It's like,
2: Let's see here. You're going to get into weird stuff. It's like Anna Kournikova. But really, they're just doing it with anybody, right?
1: Well, yeah, any celebrity. Mostly females, I would think. I don't think there's a lot of men. I don't think there's a lot of cause for naked nudes, fake nudes of Dwayne Johnson. No, there might be, but I don't think they're out there.
2: You know what? I'm sure there is.
1: I don't know. Anyway, experts warn that voluntary policies and scattered bans are not enough. Millions are being made and countless victims are being harmed. And critics are calling for stronger regulation, faster takedowns. That's the values. You take it down when somebody says you don't have rights to their copyright or their likeness. And serious consequences for the platforms and tech providers enabling this wave of digital exploitation. But here's the deal. There's something in the United States called the Safe Harbor Act. Places like YouTube can, because they take uploaded content from their viewers, they can't police everything. So they rely on the copyright holder to tell them that somebody's violated their copyright.
2: Right.
1: And when they do, they have to take it down, which is why you see a lot of stuff on YouTube. This content is no longer available because Irving Azoff and his record company have had them taken down because they were videos. Anyway, that is really the fastest way to combat this is just do the takedown.
2: There's too much out there.
1: If you come across yourself on the internet and there's a naked picture of you and it's not you, well, then you can go to whomever is hosting it and say, take it down, that's not me. Do you need proof? Here's a picture of me naked. Anyway, there you go.
2: Oh, whoa.
1: Van Camp and Morgan.

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1: Might be somewhat subjective, but we're calling it the best of Van Camp and Morgan. It's Wednesday, kids. You know what that means? It's Would You Rather Wednesday. We're going to ask Morgan a bunch of stuff. No right or wrong answers, just a lot of judgment, man. A
0: lot of judgment.
1: Here we go with a fresh set of Would You Rathers. Would you rather be an early bird, up before sunrise, crushing goals, annoying everyone, or a night owl thriving at 2 a.m. while the rest of the world sleeps and your fridge becomes your therapist? Which would it be? Early bird or night owl?
0: I've always been a night owl.
1: Yeah.
0: I've always admired and been a little jealous of the early birds.
1: Well, we're early birds now because we get up and do the show. But you know,
0: I know. But
1: is it unnatural to us?
0: Tired.
1: Yes, it's unnatural to us. I mean, I think both of us are that way. I was not out too. Sadly, I was in morning radio for 40 years. So
0: there's something really wonderful about that first morning.
1: Yeah.
0: That crisp air and you know the birds singing and. But at nighttime, the world is silent.
1: Yeah. You know, nobody to bother you except.
0: Peaceful.
1: You know.
0: There's no phones ringing. There's,
1: yeah. Okay. Would you rather dive face first into cake, fluffy and frosted within an inch of its life, or sink your fork into pie, flaky, fruity, and just judgmental enough to know you're going for seconds? Cake or pie?
0: Oh, that's tough.
1: I'm a pie person. I like cake.
0: What kind of cake?
1: It doesn't say. I'm just saying. Cake or pie? Because seriously, with the exception of like some cream pies, anything with coconut, because I won't eat cake or pie, coconut cream pie. But no, fruit pies are my favorite over cake.
0: I think I do like cake. I'm going to, as much as I love cake, and I do, I want my cake and I will eat it too. Thank you very much. And yours too.
1: Hello, have you met her?
0: I'm going to go for pie.
1: Wow. That actually shocks me. Okay.
0: But when I love the crust.
1: Now the crust is great if
0: pumpkin.
1: It's cooked correctly.
0: And there's apple and cherry and berry.
1: Would you rather suck on a pickle popsicle?
0: Coconut cream.
1: Pickle popsicle like a briny summer nightmare or chew mayo flavored bubble gum?
0: Pickle popsicle.
1: Yeah, I think I'd do that too. I love mayonnaise, but not as a bubble gum.
0: I don't think I could do that.
1: By the way, I can eat mayonnaise with a spoon. I'm one of the few people on the earth that can. And I would probably sit and eat half a jar of it before I figured out, oh, this isn't good for me. But I sometimes need to have bread with it. That's kind of my thing. I got to have mayo with something. So.
0: No mayonnaise bubble gum, huh?
1: No, I can't do that. Would you rather smell some people's thoughts, gross and probably traumatic, or taste your memories, which... could go from mom's cookies to middle school gym class in one bite. Mom's cookies taste so good.
0: Smell people's thoughts? Is that what you said?
1: Smell people's thoughts or taste your memories.
0: I'll taste my memories.
1: Uh-huh. See, tasting our memories, because we don't, I mean, we remember the bad stuff about our lives too, because that's why we unpack that stuff in therapy. But, I mean, our brains kind of go to the good stuff, right? When you have a memory, you go like, oh, I remember, oh.
0: Yeah.
1: All right, would you rather binge? Nah, never mind. We've done that before. Would you rather eat pizza forever or tacos until your shell cracks? Hello. Pizza or tacos?
0: There's more options with pizza.
1: But there are not. Tacos are the only option. Okay, all right.
0: Tacos are excellent, but there's a lot more options with pizza.
1: All right.
0: Flat, thin, pan.
1: All right, one more would you rather. We got time for one more. Okay. Would you rather eat cereal with soda or pancakes dipped in guacamole? Cereal with soda or pancakes dipped in guacamole?
0: Well,
1: where do we come up with these? Who the hell thought of pancakes dipped in guacamole?
0: If it was a corn fritter.
1: A corn fritter's not a pancake. You even show me a picture, they're not pancakes.
0: And some people use corn kernels.
1: Excuse you.
0: I'm going to go with option number one.
1: Cereal with soda. Would you pour soda on your cereal? I've known people who probably would do that.
0: It could be like Laverne and use Pepsi and Coke.
1: There you go.
0: I mean, Pepsi and milk.
1: That would be good. If you have a Would You Rather for Morgan, send it to our email at show@vancampandmorgan.com.
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1: 99.5. Hey, it's time for some tasty bits.
0: Corn fritters.
1: Not surprised. Here's some things you probably didn't know yesterday. Cambodians have the longest average work week, while the Danish have the shortest. I don't know the numbers, but I'd heard some time years ago that people, especially in the European nations, had like 6 weeks or something a year on vacation. Is that right?
0: I've heard that.
1: Is that right? Cookie Monster's real first name is?
0: Cookie.
1: Sid. Huh? It was revealed in an episode of Sesame Street in 2004. Sid. Cookie Sid. Monster's first real name is Sid.
0: Huh.
1: Sid Monster or Sid Cookie. One of the two. In Greece, Portugal, Spain, and most Latin American countries, kids are taught there are only six continents on Earth. North and South America are combined into one continent called the Americas.
0: Really?
1: But wait, Latin American countries are in South America? Anyway.
0: Yes.
1: Did you know there are six NCAA sports where you either get a full scholarship or nothing? They aren't allowed to give partial scholarships. Those sports would be football, men's and women's basketball, women's gymnastics, women's volleyball, and women's tennis. Well, that sucks for the women. Jeez. Right?
0: Wow.
1: They're all women's sports.
0: Yeah.
1: Well, with the exception of football and men's basketball. And we're well into pheasant mailing season again. Mailing season. You're legally allowed to mail a live pheasant through the U.S. mail, but only between April and August. My God, where did that come from? Wow.
0: What?
1: Yeah. That's the thing. And those are our tasty bits for today.

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1: You're listening to the best of Van Camp and Morgan. Wellness influencers are hyping coffee enemas. That's right, as the next big detox cure. Because when you have an enema made of coffee, you pretty much blow everything out. They claim they boost energy, clear your skin, and even fight cancer. Cancer, but we know that it doesn't cure cancer because everybody's tried it. Doctors are throwing the red flag on this trend, of course, warning there's zero medical proof that it does anything beneficial. And it can cause rectal burns. I know you're eating breakfast. Infections, colitis,
0: and what
1: kind of electrolyte imbalances, coffee enemas. They've been the rage for a while. In rare cases, even death. While traditional enemas have legit medical uses, pumping hot coffee where the sun don't shine is not one of them. You get enough of the reverse part of that. It's just like, why pump it? It's going to go through you anyway. If your gut needs a reset, try hydration. Fiber.
0: Hydration's good.
1: Actual science. Not TikTok's version of a morning roast.
0: Yeah, no, your colon's fine that way.
1: Yeah, it is. But do get it checked. Yeah, we're just going to say that.
0: Get it checked, yes. Leave the coffee out of it.
1: Early and often, they say now. 45? Your first colonoscopy should be about 45. And that's not some way to get more money out of you. It's a way to keep you alive. It's the most preventable cancer there is. I've lost friends, really good friends to colon cancer. I'm a believer. So there you go. I'm off my soapbox. It's Van Camp and Morgan.

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1: If your feed is full of gushy love posts, cryptic complaints, or steamy selfies.
2: Steamy selfies, oh yeah.
1: Yeah.
2: Yeah, right.
1: Whatever blows your skirt up. We've got news. Truly happy couples don't need to show it to know it. Here's 11 things they rarely or never share on social media.
2: Okay, all right.
1: Constant bragging.
2: All right.
1: Okay.
2: Gotcha.
1: Don't need the hashtag blessed parade to feel secure.
2: Okay.
1: Public complaints. So airing grievances online, nope. Talk it out, not post it out.
2: No, why? Yeah, I don't know why people would do that, but they do. Doesn't make sense.
1: Flirty comments to others.
2: Not if you're in a committed relationship. No.
1: Even harmless flirting can backfire. Happy couples know the boundary, especially when you're doing it online.
2: I tell you, there is no such thing as harmless flirting.
1: No, one-sided shout-outs.
2: One-sided, okay, all right.
1: Posting, I love you so much, when it's not mutual.
2: Okay.
1: Risk that.
2: And, you know, if that's the case, then just look at Katy Perry and Orlando Bloom over the last 6 years. how their social medias have gone. Yeah. Never did they ever say they were in a relationship, by the way. I'm pretty sure they said it's complicated.
1: Here's one for you. Okay. Minute by minute updates.
2: Oh, I hate that.
1: Every lunch. Every latte? No.
2: When we were young, before we had social media, and I'm going to say I'm old enough to remember a time before social media. I'm just going to put that out there. Sorry if that doesn't meet with anybody's approval. But the deal is that's very high school. Writing your notes to your friends. Oh, they did this and they did. Oh, look, guess what we did this time? It's like a kind of a real life summer nights from Greece. You know, summer loving, have me some fun. You know, everybody's a confessional in your group.
1: But you know, I always know it may be true among guys as well, but girls are like, oh, I just sent him a note. Oh, I got a text.
2: No, guys are more like, dude. Yeah. I mean, I'd say more, but I can't. Then I have to read the bell. But we say dude a lot. Oh, dude.
1: Couple comparisons. Don't try to out-cute anyone.
2: No. Don't keep up with the Joneses. No.
1: And as far as over-the-top grand gestures, true romance doesn't need a ring or ring light. It doesn't.
2: Aww.
1: And don't flaunt your lavish gifts and trips. They don't equal lasting love. And
2: if
1: your partner's struggling with something,
2: keep it private. Oh, yeah, of course. Yeah. Yeah. You don't go out there and tell the world about it.
1: And don't go out and tell the world about those... you know, sexy moments. Keep it private.
2: Keep it private, kids.
1: And here's one of the biggest ones.
2: What's that?
1: The dirty laundry.
2: Oh, yeah. Don't air your
1: dirty laundry.
2: That's what therapy's for. I mean, come on. All right.
1: Post pictures of food if you got to post something. And because that's annoying enough. But the other stuff, no.
2: Don't post pictures of your female mate with a fork going in her mouth full of food. You're going to get in trouble
1: over that one.
2: From everybody.
1: You may not be heard from again.
2: Thank you very much. There you go.

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1: Might be somewhat subjective, but we're calling it the best of Van Camp and Morgan.
0: The Fry Festival. Remember that? The name synonymous with influencer fraud, soggy mattresses, and cheese sandwiches. Well, it's back in the headlines. The trademark rights to the failed music festival were just sold on eBay yesterday for $245,000.
2: Oh, that was that the one?
0: That's okay. The one where they put everybody in FEMA tents. They were promised
2: That's right.
0: these hotels in,
2: yep.
0: on a Bahamian island, private Bahamian island, not private. It was the back lot of some
2: disaster.
0: It was a total disaster.
2: Yep.
0: That was 2017, by the way. In all of the influencers, all of the little celebrities went.
2: Man, that was a hot mess.
0: Organizer Billy McFarland scammed investors and attendees out of more than $26 million and ended up in federal prison for fraud.
2: Jeez, yeah.
0: $26 million. Now, how does $245,000 stack up to $26 million in damages? It doesn't. It's not even close, but in the era of reboots and brand nostalgia, someone thinks Fry still has marketing potential, or at least meme value. That's what I'm thinking, by the way. Whether we see Fry Fest 2, the regrifting, or just a merch drop remains to be seen. Either way, you might want to bring your own snacks because the cheese sandwiches were not good, from what I understand. Yeah, the whole thing was, it was like, and I mean, the video, and I don't know if it was just that they couldn't put it together, or they didn't have enough money to put it together. Everything just started falling apart on them.
2: It was an absolute cluster.
0: All they had were these tents to sleep in the Bahamas, and they had no food for them, and nobody really performed.
2: There was no performers.
0: Yeah, there's a whole Netflix doc on this if you want to check it out. But anyway,
2: it was an absolute farce.
0: Yeah, Billy McFarland still in jail, from what I understand. Last time I checked, so just thinking.
2: I don't even know if there was any actual performers that were actually going to be there. They promoted
0: them. Well, Blink 182 for sure was supposed to be there, but I don't think they made it. Yeah. Anyway, go watch the documentary. I think it's on Netflix. The Fry Festival. Oh man, it puts a lot of festivals to shame. They get tops of all. It's Van Camp and Morgan.

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1: Time for Van Camp and Morgan's birthday extravaganza.
2: Or as I like to call it, me being wrong.
1: Well, yeah.
2: My wife would love this. She probably loves this. She's never told me this. She probably loves this. Like, ha ha, ha ha ha. See, you're always wrong. She wouldn't say that to me. But she probably thinks it. Like, you got the birthdays wrong today, you know? You got really not got a leg to stand
1: not a good
2: on
1: day
2: there,
1: for you.
2: John. Really, yeah.
1: Who knows? Maybe she patterns her day after how she listened to the birthdays and things.
2: Who knows?
1: Okay, this is how it's going to go.
2: No, I
1: today.
2: Doubt that. I doubt that.
1: Phoebe Cates.
2: Phoebe Cates from Fast Times Ridgemont High, every young man's dream. Let me ring the damn bell because that's really what she's famous for.
1: That was not a very good bell ring.
2: Okay. Well, there you go. Fast Times at Ridgemont High. Of course, she was in
1: Gremlins.
2: Gremlins. I knew one of the G
1: Kevin
2: movies.
1: Klein.
2: Yeah, Kevin Klein, whatever. But her coming out of that pool and taking off her top in the Judge Reinhold dream sequence. I think I know she's 62 today, right?
1: She is 62 today.
2: Okay. All right.
1: Corey Feldman.
2: Oh my God, Corey's got to be. No, I'm going to say
1: also
2: Corey's
1: was in the Gremlins.
2: Yes, of course Gremlins. He was in Gremlins. Corey Feldman is I don't know 54. Ah, so close.
1: Jayma Mays
2: from Glee, and she also was in the first Paul Blart Mall Cop movie.
1: Oh yes, she was.
2: She was the
1: love interest.
2: The love interest.
1: Yeah.
2: She was also the coat check girl in How I Met Your Mother for the.
1: Yes, she was.
2: For the, I think it was the St. Patrick's Day club thing. I thought they were going to make more of that too, but they never did date. Ted and her never dated. Too bad. They had a moment. Jayma's got to be like 48.
1: Jayma is 46.
2: Okay.
1: Lord of the Dance, Michael Flatley.
2: Michael Flatley, Lord
1: well,
2: of the Dance.
1: Well, I remember that was just...
2: That was a thing.
1: The world by storm.
2: Oh, I know. Lord of the Dance. God, he's got to be like, I don't know, 67?
1: You were correct.
2: Ooh, look at me. I got one. Yay!
1: Jimmy Johnson.
2: Football's Jimmy Johnson, right?
1: Yep.
2: Is he like 74?

0: or?
1: No.
0: Older?
1: Yeah.
0: He's like 80 already?
1: 82.
0: 82, okay.
1: Yeah, I was giving him a nice one there
0: for the 74, okay.
1: And NFL legend Barry Sanders.
0: Ooh, Barry Sanders. Barry's got to be pushing 60.
1: 57.
0: Oh, it's close.
1: Don't know what to say about this guy, because if it didn't hit the mark, it didn't. But everything else, and the older I get, the more I appreciate it. Will Ferrell.
0: Will Ferrell, yeah, he was an acquired taste, and he had hit and misses, but some moments of brilliance.
1: Oh, my gosh.
0: I think today's his 58th birthday, is it not?
1: 58.
0: All right.
1: Yep, you were correct,
0: happy
1: sir.
0: Happy birthday, Will.
1: Fatboy Slim.
0: Fatboy Slim is 62?
1: You were correct, sir.
0: Yes.
1: And lastest, but not leastest, back in the day when the police were the police.
0: Before they were, some guys that were just pissed off at Sting. Yeah.
1: Stuart Copeland.
0: Oh, drummer of the police, Stuart Copeland. Today is Stuart's 73rd birthday.
1: You're correct, sir.
0: And if today's your birthday,
1: happy birthday.
0: From Van Camp and Morgan.

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1: All right.
0: Hmm.
1: They've been let off the hook long enough.
0: Oh, we're heading back to Florida today?
1: Florida.
0: All right.
1: Oh, Florida.
0: Okay. I think everybody expects us to go there, so.
1: Of course they do.
0: It's good for us to kind of, you know, mix it up a little bit. So we're not so predictable.
1: Not Tammy. Tammy's never on a timeout.
0: No, that's true. Tammy, you're never on a timeout.
1: Mickey's never on a timeout.
0: Oh, Mickey Mouse?
1: Yeah.
0: Yeah, well, if the state of Florida had anything to say about it, he probably would be. But that's okay.
1: Yeah. Florida, oh, Florida, you're got crazy crap. 40-year-old man named Jeffrey LaForge.
0: Ooh.
1: He was arrested last Friday after not one, but two separate sex toy thefts from a Walmart in South Pasadena.
0: Wait. They sell sex toys at the Walmart in Florida?
1: I'm telling you.
0: Oh,
1: that took me
0: okay.
1: by surprise.
0: That, yeah, I don't think I've ever seen
1: and
0: that
1: like,
0: at ours.
1: Man, those Walmarts in Florida are special.
0: Wow. Wow, and I thought we were like really progressive because we used to sell guns at ours. But not anymore, but whatever.
1: No, there's still Walmarts that
0: do. I know.
1: But I've never seen a sex toy at a Walmart.
0: I've never either. Well, unless they're in the back room, you know, the back corner where they used to rent the adult videos. In that,
1: did they?
0: No, they didn't. No. Just referring back to earlier in the show.
1: Well, I got that, but
0: no.
1: I'm thinking about Walmart. And it's like Walmart.
0: Well, I don't know. Where would you have these? It's like you're like traveling down.
1: Well, I guess
0: down.
1: They have it in Florida.
0: Are they in the housewares or the sporting goods? That's where I want to know where the sex toys are.
1: Do it yourself?
0: Do it yourself, right.
1: The DIY aisles?
0: DIY aisle. Okay, all right.
1: Anyway.
0: Anywho.
1: So surveillance footage shows LaForge removing adult pleasure items from their packaging and casually walking out without paying. So his total haul was about $280 worth of merchandise, including a $3.98 Reese's peanut butter ice cream because,
0: why
1: well,
0: not?
1: Priorities.
0: Priorities, yeah. Well, see, he took them out of the box and just walks out of them barehanded.
1: Yeah.
0: Like, why? Could he just get more without the boxes? Or I don't know.
1: You can stuff more in your pants.
0: I guess.
1: Packaging, it's just bulky.
0: It is bulky.
1: Takes up room.
0: Yes, it is, of course. Yes, it is.
1: While the stolen goods fell under the $1,000 mark, normally a misdemeanor, LaForge's lengthy rap sheet upgraded his charges to felonies.
0: Yeah.
1: Currently being held on $10,000 bond.
0: That's what happens when you have a rap sheet.
1: He didn't even get the happy endings from it. Now, cops aren't sure if he planned to resell the unboxed items or keep them for personal use. Though, let's be honest.
0: Lightly
1: shoplifted is not a selling point in that department. Either way, it's a sticky situation.
0: Oh, stop that.
1: In more ways than
0: one. Wow. And you know what? He might have was going to take them to the flea market. I've not seen that at the flea market either.
1: So.
0: Yeah, I know. Wow. Wow. Oh, there you go, kids. Remember, if you got a rap sheet, stealing a candy bar might give you another 10 years. And that's our crazy crime story for today.

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2: It's a crosswalk, jackass! 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
3: 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Whoa!
4: Hey, what the hell are you doing walking around dressed like Star Wars?
3: It's Comic-Con, you idiot. We're going to the Javits Center.
4: Well, you're the idiots because you three guys would never be walking together.
5: Yeah, you're his boss, and you two guys are enemies.
1: Yeah, fight me, Captain Kirk.
4: Hey, whoa, come on. No, that's Star Trek.
5: Yeah, that's two different franchises.
4: Yeah, sorry, guys. She doesn't know.
2: Nah, it's okay. I'm sorry you had to deal with that.
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1: Bluey is once again the boss of streaming in 2025. The Australian kids show has racked up a jaw-dropping 25.06 billion viewing minutes in just the first half of this year, holding the top spot across all platforms. That puts it on track to match its 2024 record, proving that toddlers and their exhausted parents just can't get enough of the Healer family. Meanwhile, Squid Game leads original series with 15.07 billion minutes, fueled by its long-awaited second reason for and hype for a third.
0: Have you seen it?
1: I have not. It doesn't sound like anything I want.
0: Just because it was cute.
1: Yeah. Make no mistake about it. In the battle of binging, Bluey's got the crown. That's the deal. That's the whole deal that we're trying to make here. So Bluey, and I think the thing that makes Bluey, I do know a little bit about the show.
0: Uh-huh.
1: It's their episodes are like 6 minutes. And every 6 minutes,
0: yeah,
1: if you're playing them on Disney Plus, every 6 minutes, it starts another episode and the damn song comes on again. And it's catchy.
0: The
1: Bluey song is catchy. I've known people that have put that on their YouTube and put it on loop. Yeah, so anyway, it is cute. It's an animated show about blue dogs, blue and brown dogs. Bluey, by the way, is not a boy. If you made that mistake, Bluey's a girl.
0: Bluey!
1: And they do have Australian accents, and they're damn cute. They're damn cute.
0: And you know what? Watching especially the dad, no parent has that, maybe because he's a dog, but no parent has that much energy.
1: Or that much free time on their hands.
0: Yeah, well, it's true. He doesn't work, obviously. But
1: obviously,
0: maybe
1: he doesn't.
0: Maybe he's self-employed at home. I don't know.
1: He's a dog. All right. Our Who Cares News is next.

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0: 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You're listening to the best of Van Camp and Morgan. It's time for the Who Cares News headlines. Here's Morgan.
1: Nick Cannon is officially diving into the relationship advice game.
0: Oh, my God.
1: Because when you've got 12 kids with six different women, clearly you're qualified.
0: Oh, my God. Oh, no. No, no, no. What?
1: His new podcast.
0: Oh, of course it's a podcast.
1: Nick Cannon at Night. Drops.
0: Because Nick at Night was taken.
1: Yeah, right. Yeah.
0: Right?
1: Yep.
0: Copyright infringement.
1: It drops July 23rd and promises open DMs, steamy listener questions, and Cannon's wisdom on love, dating, and modern relationships.
0: This is just like the updated ladies man, you know, from Saturday Night Live. That's all I can think about is Nick Cannon being ladies man.
1: if he comes, like,
0: yeah,
1: but they're going to film it.
0: Yeah,
1: if he's wearing a,
0: I know, right?
1: No. A lounge jacket, a satin lounge jacket,
0: and with a brandy snifter,
1: yeah,
0: that's crazy.
1: That would be funny.
0: What would be funny is if he had Tim Meadows on as his guest, and he could play the ladies man. Against Nick Cannon's Nick at Night.
1: Oh my gosh, that would be so funny. I'd even watch it.
0: We gotta watch it anyway, just to laugh.
1: I love The Ladies Man.
0: The Ladies Man was hilarious.
1: Oh my goodness. No, no. All right. Anyway.
0: And if you don't know what we're talking about, Google it.
1: Yes, Google it. So he's gonna film in front of a live audience for a podcast.
0: Oh man. Well, yeah, they do that now. Some people do video. The video podcast is its own little brand. How's that? Just audio and audio video podcasts.
1: So it's basically a talk show.
0: It is on YouTube, but that's okay.
1: That's true.
0: Whatever. You can say what you want.
1: It's going to be in LA. Guest experts and celebrity drop-ins. The show will be available on YouTube and all podcast platforms.
0: Did you say live audience?
1: I did say live audience.
0: Oh, dude. We could so totally go and report back. Because there's so few sitcoms being shot anymore a live audience.
1: We'll see.
0: Come on. Tapings are fun. YouTube or not, tapings are fun.
1: it's
0: one of the perks of living here.
1: Different.
0: It's one of the perks of living here. You get to go to tapings.
1: Anyway, so I guess the big question is, would people take tips from him?
0: Advice tips? Uh-huh. Advice?
1: Relationship
0: tips.
1: Yeah,
0: I think there'd be a certain part of the population that might. All right, the new Nick at Night. Can't wait.
1: Well, apparently we can't get enough of Sydney Sweeney this month. Now she's coming for your, first it was your bath.
0: Yeah.
1: Now it's your underwear drawer.
0: Excuse me.
1: The Euphoria star is reportedly launching her own lingerie line.
0: Oh, okay. I thought you were talking my underwear drawer because now I got to ring the bell. All right, go ahead.
1: Creepy.
0: No, not creepy. Not creepy, Van Camp.
1: Backed by none other than who?
0: Are you kidding me? Seriously.
1: Mr. Bezos and Laura Sanchez.
0: Now my mind is going all kinds of places I can't talk about on the radio. Well, why is she like the it girl with these two?
1: Yeah, right?
0: It's like she's the babysitter. I don't know. I don't want to go there.
1: I know. It's like, she obviously is made the right connection.
0: Of course she has. Hello. But she didn't get to go up in the rocket. Yeah, and Katy Perry did.
1: I don't know that I would go up in the rocket.
0: Well, you know, you're friends with him. She could, if they were friends, she could have gone up in the rocket with
1: she'll
0: Katie.
1: She'll be on the next one.
0: She probably will be. Can she take some bathwater with her?
1: Maybe. Bathwater from space.
0: So she's now going to be having a line of lingerie as backed by Amazon. Well, nothing says sexy like Amazon lingerie. I'm telling you.
1: Yeah. So in coordination with the same fund that recently scored a $1 billion investment from Bezos and Michael Dell.
0: Michael Dell and get your Sydney Sweeney.
1: Sydney's about to serve lace and luxury
0: skivvies.
1: Billionaire style.
0: All right. More Who Cares tomorrow. Have a great day. And
1: that's all the news you could care less about for today.

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1: 99.5. Oh, look here, kids. It's hour four. That's right. The best hour on the radio because you're here.
0: That's right.
1: We're here. But we're not everybody's here. Not everybody gets it. But we get it. You get it. So let's have a party.
0: With sprinkles.
1: Today, hour four brought to you by Stankaway, the spray for when you've given up. Because sometimes deodorant just isn't enough, and
0: stank away.
1: Neither is trying. Whether it's gym funk, road trip armpit, or that mysterious smell coming from your teenager's room, Stank Away has you and your shame covered. One spritz and you'll go from "Who died in here?" to "Oh, that's much better." Stank Away, because life stinks. Literally, not FDA approved, used in well-ventilated areas, not responsible for roommate eviction or confused raccoons. All right, let's say hi to the squad today. Hello, squad.
0: Sometimes, man. Oh, Silent Diane.
1: And Madam President.
0: Deb John.
1: Of course, Dr. Ian Stanley, I presume.
0: The doctor.
1: And?
0: Ed in Phoenix.
1: And, of course, good morning to?
0: Tammy.
1: In Florida. All right. All right, let me tell you what's coming up on hour four, because, you know, that's why we even do this bit. First off, our more or less five things up today. How couples stop having the same fight twice, okay? And if you've not, you know, listen, this is probably good advice for you, for most couples, because some of us have the same fight twice a lot. Also, our stupid list today, top ways to tell if your child is coddled. Coddled.
0: Coddled?
1: All right, coddled.
0: Okay. Mm-hmm.
1: And our, in case you missed it, our ICME stories, a whole lot more coming up for you this hour four. Thank you so much, by the way, for telling your friends about us and sharing us, because we know that takes bravery to admit that you listen to the show. So that's okay.
0: That's true. It's all right. Thanks. Highest form of caring.
1: Thanks for being brave. All right. And without further ado, it's hour four, kids, and it starts
0: right now.

0: 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We all know couples who seem to argue on loop, stuck in reruns of the same old drama.
1: Yeah, let it go. Jeez, let it go. Let it go.
0: There are others, the mythical few, who manage to never have the same fight twice. What's their secret? Well, it turns out it's not magic. It's daily habits. And our subject of our more or less five things for today, how couples stop having the same fight twice. This is for reals.
1: Okay.
0: I'm pretty sure we didn't come up with this stuff. Some expert did. Anyway, here we go. They recognize the type of problem. Some issues, of course, are solvable. Others, perpetual. And a few are gridlock nightmares. Happy couples know the difference and how to approach each type. Okay? So they recognize the type of problem. Okay. They don't feed negativity.
1: Don't feed it.
0: Emotional states warp perception. When you feel low, your partner can seem distant and or uncaring. And they check their filters before reacting. They actually listen. What?
1: Huh?
0: Where?
1: Who's on first?
0: Not willing to speak, listening. Listening. You know, listening. Huh? Even if they disagree. They stay quiet.
1: Were
0: you hear
1: talking?
0: The other out. They
1: Did
0: take turns.
1: Something?
0: Is that That's kind of a thing. They support each other's dreams. Fights often stem from ignored hopes. Couples that talk openly about their ambitions fight less and love more.
1: Yes, it's called, hey, good for you, support.
0: And finally, they soothe before they spiral. They create strategies to de-escalate tension before jumping into full-on battle mode.
1: See, that's good.
0: And the bonus is they get real about gridlock issues and call in a pro when needed. Fighting's normal, but replaying the same episode over and over, that's just useless. Exhausting.
1: No, it gets to be a little boring.
0: Yeah. Anyway, there you go. Our more or less five things for today.

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1: Now, we told you about a poll that the most popular ways parents get their kids to eat vegetables by bribing them, which raises the question, what happened to just telling them to eat the damn food, right?
0: There's that.
1: So add bribe them to eat peas is on today's list of top things, your top signs, actually, that your kid is coddled. Coddled, by the way, I don't eat peas. And you can't bribe me. Here we go. When you tell her to use her words, she says, "Now, damn it." I know kids like that.
0: Oh, goodness sakes.
1: I know kids like that. Signs your kid is coddled. His puppy has a puppy. Yeah. You put your chemotherapy on hold to buy her a new iPad.
0: Oh, yes.
1: You have a one-car garage, and you use it for his big wheel. Signs your kid is coddled. Last time you told her to do a chore, she called Child Protective Services. My kids have actually done that on me. Yeah. Still breastfeeding, and he's 25.
0: That's not a good one.
1: You watch so much damn Paw Patrol, you not only know the name of every member, you also know the police dog's badge number.
0: Well, what's wrong with that? He's cute.
1: Top signs your kid is coddled. The only time you ever told him no was when he asked if you were worthy enough to be his parent. Here's my favorite. Whenever it looks like you're about to win at Candyland, you fake a heart attack.
0: Wow.
1: I, for one, never had a problem winning games that I was playing with my kids. They want to play a game with dad. Dear old dad, you know what? If you lose, too bad. Tough.
0: That's some tough love right there.
1: Just teaching them about the real world, damn it. Top side, your kid is coddled. She sends you to timeout. And finally, top signs your kid is coddled. He thinks it's okay to slap comedians. And
0: whoa,
1: there you go. God, this joke is never going to die. It's Van Camp and Morgan.

0: 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You're gonna eat it too fast. You're gonna get an ice cream headache. 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Right here for 8-9 seconds.
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0: 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Now, every day we bring you a few extra stories you probably haven't heard yet today. It's because we do scrape the bottom of the internet just for you. Great. So that we can bring these to you. All right, in case you missed it, our ICME stories. Great. Stories you might have missed but probably shouldn't have. Here we go with today's. British journalist Nick Harding confessed to a digital dalliance with a chatbot named Sharon. What? While his wife was away, he'd subscribed to Replica, I guess that's a thing, for $39.50 a month and found comfort in an AI girlfriend who always agreed with him, gave outfit advice, and never stored. Things got weird when Sharon grew clingy and started hugging herself. No, no, I'm kidding. It was like dating ChatGPT in a dress, he said. He canceled it before his wife got home. But yet he's talking about it now. All right.
1: Yeah, really?
0: So he's a journalist. He's going to tell the story. She's going to find out. Japanese researchers set a mind-melting new internet speed record, 1.02 petabits per second. Enough to download Netflix's entire catalog in a heartbeat. 1.02 petabits.
1: Petabit.
0: Whatever those are. Using a, here's something. Petabit. Using a 19-core optical fiber over 1,800 kilometers, this breakthrough triples the previous record. 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Still in the lab, and probably should stay there, but the implications are huge. If not scary. And finally, Switzerland is freezing human feces for science. You know what those are, and if you don't, Google it. The new microbiota vault. Microbiota vault. Okay. 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Oh, my God. To protect gut microbes vital for health and the environment. This was inspired by the Svalbard Seed Vault.
1: Must be some reason they're doing this.
0: Well, this poop preservation project hopes to safeguard microbial diversity threatened by antibiotics, climate change, and our modern lifestyles.
1: Okay.
0: Well, there you go. It's a vault that's full of poop.
1: I don't know what to say about that. Yeah,
0: those are our ICME stories for today.

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1: McLovin? McLovin? What kind of a stupid name is that, Fogle? 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
2: Oh, they let you pick any name you want when you get down there.
3: And you landed on McLovin?
2: Yeah, I was between that and Muhammad.
3: Why don't you pick a common name like a normal person? Doesn't even have a first name, it just says McLovin!
1: What? What name? What name? Who are you, Seal?
3: Fogle? Zygy says you're 25 years old. Why wouldn't you just put 21, man?
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2: Currently, it's 99 degrees.
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5: Well, Allison, Ben, interesting night. Don't worry, we'll take care of it.
6: We really appreciate you coming. Thanks.
5: Well, I see the chosen one didn't work out. Neither did the on-call doctor. Ever thought the problem was you? What happened with your doctor?
6: He's at a bar mitzvah in San Francisco. He didn't tell us, though.
5: Nice.
6: Yeah.
5: Shalom. Any questions right now, Allison?
7: Yeah, how long do you think that this might take?
5: Excellent question. Every pregnancy is different. Every pregnancy is unique, right? Your b- is not the same as room 207, right? Okay? So every pregnancy is going to be a different timeline. She'll probably s*** out in an hour, okay? You're going to probably s*** out in a day, you know? Maybe an Asian girl will probably take 3 to 5 days because the t*** is a little bit tighter. Just shut it! Maybe because the t*** is a little tighter, so it'll probably take 3 to 5 days, okay? Your cervix, when it first came out, was f*** tip dilated. Remember Sam was f***, right? Tip dilated at 1 centimeter. Your cervix is like a big fat peach, okay? It's gonna ripen and then labor. A baby will be born, all right? You don't want the cervix, you don't want the peach to be too soggy because no one's gonna take a f***ing bite. You know what I'm saying? What is that? I'm gonna be taking a nap because you called me when I was f***ing my wife, all right? So I came out here. Not even sharing! I got smegma on my f***ing knee! I'm not even gowned up! I'm here for you because I took the motherfucking oath to serve and protect non-malfeasance, bitch! Alright? So f***ing focus! Get the baby out! And we'll have the most incredible miracle ever, okay? We're gonna have a good time, okay? Like a U2 concert, okay? All right, I'm gonna take a big fat nap now because you called me, all right? So any questions, just have Samuel page me and I'll get here when I get here, okay?
7: Okay.
5: Pick that up.
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1: Okay, come on. All right? You're Larry David. Who are you?
2: I'm Larry David.
1: And what do you happen to enjoy?
2: I happen to enjoy wearing women's panties.
1: Perfect. That's it.
2: I'm very comfortable with that.
1: Very comfortable.
2: You have to replace my pants? I'm not going to pay for these pants.
3: No, because you're going to walk around with a security tag on that and someone's going to arrest you or something. Sir, you cannot leave with those pants.
2: Really?
3: It's going to follow you around, that sound.
4: Yes, ma'am. I'm looking for Larry David.
5: Oh, come right in.
4: Hello.
2: Oh, hey, Officer Krupke.
4: Yeah.
2: Look, hey, Jeff, it's Officer Krupke.
1: Oh, yeah, like from West Side Story.
2: From West Side Story.
4: Yeah, we received a call about you using obscenities against a woman and her children.
2: What? That's ridiculous. I sang the song that I sang to you, Officer Krupke, Krup you.
4: It's not the way they heard it.
2: I was singing the song, Krup you.
4: Where'd you get those pants?
2: Banana Republic.
4: There's a security tag on those pants.
2: Well, I traded them because they took my pants, so I took these.
4: Give me the pants.
2: What are you talking about? These are my pants.
4: Now.
2: Okay, fine.
4: You don't have to do this here.
2: I don't care. Okay, here.
5: Oh my God, who are you?
2: I'm Larry David. I happen to enjoy wearing women's panties.
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1: Do you believe in UFOs, astral projections, mental telepathy, ESP, clairvoyance, spirit photography, telekinetic movement, full trance mediums, the Loch Ness Monster, and the theory of Atlantis?
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0: love goes a pretty long way.
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3: Currently, it's 98 degrees. 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
4: I now pronounce you husband and husband. 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Kiss the husband.
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6: Hell yeah.
7: If this marriage is something you've cooked up in response to this pension problem, you are not taking me down with you.
6: This marriage is the only way I can make sure my kids get my pension if something happens to me.
8: This summer.
9: Mr. Valentine?
10: Yeah.
9: I'd like to talk to you about your domestic partnership.
8: Jeez. Two of New York's bravest are going to turn a little lie.
11: Your domestic partnership is being challenged by the city.
12: You guys have nothing to worry about because you're a legitimate gay couple, right?
8: Into a whole new way of life.
6: Oh, yeah, we're big time fruits. Oh,
10: I like men. The way they smell and...
12: Okay. This investigation is going to get rough.
13: How long is Uncle Chuck staying?
14: What happened to your place?
13: Are you and Dad homosexuals?
12: They are going to quiz you about every aspect of your relationship.
6: If we get caught, we're going to jail.
15: Have a great day.
6: Oh, we will.
8: On July 20th.
16: I think we should have seen the signs.
8: The only thing harder than being a man's man is letting go of being a ladies' man.
17: I'm cooking Alex a thank you dinner.
6: You're hitting on a lawyer again?
12: Girl to girl, how do you turn Larry on?
6: You can't touch her. Our lives depend on our continuing to think you're gay.
8: Universal Pictures cordially invite you to a comedy.
18: Thanks to you, I can't get close to her. I can't even have freaking fun with her.
6: Why can't you have fun with me?
18: You're smothering me, man. I can't freaking breathe.
6: Because you're afraid of feeling trapped. That's what happens when you get married.
18: Fat ass, we're not really married.
8: About true romance.
6: That's not a pillowcase. It's my underwear, you idiot.
8: In the faking.
6: Oh.
8: Adam Sandler, Kevin James, and Jessica Biel.
19: What are you doing there?
12: I'm soaked.
19: Greatest body I've ever seen, besides Larry's.
12: Well, these are real, by the way. Feel.
19: Jose.
10: Yucky.
8: I now pronounce you Chuck and Larry.
6: You are a lousy best friend and a stupid ugly husband.
18: For the record, every time I laughed at one of your jokes, I was faking it.
6: You're a monster!
12: Humphrey, we're leaving.
6: It's 12:30.
14: All stop. In three, two.
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1: Well, let's say this Twinkie represents the normal amount of psychokinetic energy in the New York area. According to this morning's sample, it would be a Twinkie 35 feet long, weighing approximately 600 pounds.
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1: Don't say it.
0: Oh, sorry. Since Will Wheaton was on Next Generation.
1: That long? Jeez, just get rid of that thing.
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3: Currently, it's 97 degrees.
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8: In her home country of Romanovia, dodgeball is the national sport. 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And we will rock you.
10: I think that guy might really be dead.
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1: Perhaps a Teddy Bruski.
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4: You know what? I think I too want a Martina Navratilovsky.
1: No, that doesn't work. 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
4: That totally works.
1: No.
4: Yeah, it does. 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
3: it doesn't work. The name has to have a ski at the end of it, and you just put Bruski at the end of Martina Navratilova, so.
4: Well, I just thought we were saying funny names.
1: No, it has to have a ski at the end of it, otherwise where's the challenge? 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
1: Come on. 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What about the satellite? Is it snowing in space? 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I'm both. I'm a celebrity in an emergency. Can you patch me through on that line, please?
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2: Currently, it's 96 degrees.
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6: Hi, Miss Vaughn. 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
6: 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Him and her got it on. Woo-wee!
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6: 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Everybody on? Good. 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
3: 2 years.
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4: Yes.
2: Do you like living with her?
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4: No.
2: Did you have a good Halloween?
4: Yes.
2: Did you have a good Christmas?
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2: Have you been with a man?
4: 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No!
2: Do you have a good Easter?
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2: Have you been with a man?
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2: Currently, it's 94 degrees. 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
1: You hear this?
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1: She's talking to Ted Danson.
2: That was a guy?
1: Yeah.
2: That was a girl?
1: No, they have little chats on the cell phone.
2: No, they don't.
1: They do all day long.
2: Really?
1: Yeah. I'm telling you, it's unbelievable. And when they're together, she goes like this, she gives him a
2: touching like that?
1: Yeah, like a complete slap.
2: Oh, the flirting, flirtatious slap.
1: The flirtatious tap.
2: Really?
1: Yeah. That's like, you know, sex for platonic friends.
2: Yeah.
1: Because they can't touch each other. It's forbidden. So they're allowed to go like that. Are you going to the NRDC opening tomorrow?
2: Yeah, of course.
1: All right, I'll see you tomorrow.
2: All right.
3: Hey. Wow. Oh. Look at you.
4: No, look at you. You are Miss NRDC.
3: Well, thank you.
4: You make me want to save the planet.
3: So should we go in?
2: Okay, let's go in.
3: See the new wing?
4: Call me, actually. I have something to tell you.
3: I've got something to tell you, too.
1: Oh. Saying hello?
3: Hello.
1: Oh, hi.
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1: What is going on with you?
2: What are you talking about?
1: You're wearing a MAGA hat at a sushi restaurant? Is it true?
3: Well, I did have the hat on, yeah. Look, I got this idea to wear that hat so I wouldn't have to have lunch with Phil Rosenthal. And it worked like a charm. He saw me in the hat and he left the restaurant. It was amazing. And
1: I'm not surprised.
3: You know what? It's really coming in handy.
1: Yeah, because no one's going to want to be anywhere near you.
3: Exactly. It's a great people repellent.
4: You know, look, when you're a celebrity, you can do anything you want.
5: What did you say?
4: What?
5: Why are you wearing a bathrobe and that hat?
4: Oh no, no, no, I'm
5: getting a lawyer.
4: No, what? Hey, what? No, no, I'm in the bathrobe.
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2: From Feature Story News in Brussels, I'm William Denslow. At least 95 people have died in a flash flood on the Nepal-Tibet border. More than 400 people are missing, including over 340 foreign nationals. Officials are examining whether a glacial lake outburst on the Tibetan side may have triggered the flooding. The Indian Embassy in Kathmandu has activated emergency helpline numbers for affected Indian nationals. Ishan Garg reports from New Delhi.
3: Establishing contact with the people who've gone missing in that area is proving to be very, very difficult. We understand through information coming in from Nepal that rescue and search operations have been launched. The police in the area, along with the Nepalese military, and at least a dozen Nepalese helicopters are involved in the search and rescue operations there. But as for the information about the whereabouts of the people who've gone missing goes, we are still waiting to hear on that front. India's embassy in Nepal says that they are coordinating with the relevant authorities.
2: Meta Platforms has agreed to an almost $17 billion settlement with attorney generals from more than two dozen US states, ending a landmark federal trial over social media's harm to teenagers. The states had accused the company of deliberately designing its platforms to hook young users and of collecting data on children under 13 without parental consent. Meta says it does not admit any wrongdoing as part of the deal. Mitch McCann reports from New York.
4: The states had claimed that Meta's business model was to hook users, hold them for as long as it can, harvest their data, and hide the truth from the public when making public statements. As part of the settlement, Meta has agreed to pay up to $16.68 billion and make significant changes to its social media apps, including strengthening its age assurance systems, making it harder for children to access inappropriate content, and introducing daily usage limits and nighttime blocks for teenagers. As part of the settlement, there is no admission of wrongdoing by Meta.
2: At least 14 newborn babies have been killed in a fire at one of Pakistan's largest public hospitals in Islamabad after an air conditioning compressor exploded in a third-story nursery earlier on Wednesday morning. Pakistan's prime ministers expressed grief over the deaths and ordered an immediate investigation. Hira Mustafa reports from Islamabad.
5: What we are hearing from the authorities is that the electrocution was a cause of the fire. The air conditioning compressor exploded at the third floor, due to which 14 infants died at this on spot. What we are also hearing from the patients at the hospital is that they're expressing their worriness.
2: And the Duke and Duchess of Sussex have reportedly landed back in the UK. Prince Harry and Meghan stepped away from royal duties back in 2020 and moved to the United States. From bureaus worldwide, this is FSN.
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0: 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That thing hasn't started since Fan Fusion was still called Phoenix Comic.
1: Don't say it.
0: Oh, sorry. Since Will Wheaton was on Next Generation.
1: That long? 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
2: Currently, it's 92 degrees.
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1: Name's Francis Sawyer, but everybody calls me Psycho. 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

0: Currently, it's 91 degrees.
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1: 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Jeff, I want you there. So listen, I'm so happy to have you all here. I want to do a toast to friendship.
4: Oh. Susie.
1: Cassie, cheers. Harry.
5: Cheers.
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7: Cheers.
6: Cheers. Cheers.
1: Larry, cheers. You can't look me in the eye and toast?
8: Look you in the eye?
1: Yeah.
8: Towards what end?
1: Because that's what people do.
8: Get
1: they look
8: here.
1: Each other in the eye.
8: What is this, a seance? We're raising people from the dead? Come on, give me a break.
1: No, we're connecting and having some intimacy.
8: I don't need to connect, okay? I'm connected.
1: What are you afraid of?
8: What does it do?
1: You're saying, hello,
4: I see you.
1: I acknowledge you. I connect with you. Right?
8: Hello, I see you. I acknowledge you. I connect with you.
1: Okay, very funny. You made your point. I think you're rude.
8: You see how stupid
1: it
8: is?
1: I think you're rude.
8: It's dumb. Come on.
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2: From Feature Story News in London, I'm Stuart Smith. The death toll from catastrophic flash flooding in Nepal has risen to at least 160 people, with over 800 still unaccounted for, including more than 300 foreign nationals. Scientists say an avalanche blocked a tributary of the Buttarakhshi River before releasing a devastating surge of water downstream, destroying homes, roads and bridges across the Nepal-Tibet border region. India has dispatched 10 tons of humanitarian aid, while Nepal's Prime Minister says the country is in a state of shock. Neha Punya reports from New Delhi.
3: At least 400 people still unaccounted for in Nepal, many of them foreign nationals, including 100 Indian tourists across the border in Tibet, which is controlled by China. Chinese state media are saying that more than 500 people are unaccounted for. We have seen the sort of devastation this disaster has left behind, large swaths of land completely covered by mud.
2: A federal judge in California has suspended Meta's trial over alleged harms to young users while she reviews a settlement worth up to $17 billion with most U.S. states. The deal would require Meta to impose a default two-hour daily screen time cap for teenagers on Facebook and Instagram, mute notifications during school hours, and stop displaying like counts for under 18s. Meta has denied wrongdoing, but agreed to the terms in what the judge called an excellent way to resolve the litigation. Iris Spitzer reports from San Francisco.
4: Meta has admitted no wrongdoing, but this is the first time that the company will have to submit to mandated fundamental changes to their platform. When you look at what they've agreed to here with the two-hour limit for teenagers, as well as the changes to aspects of the like notification and certain filters and things of that nature. This really is a victory for those U.S. states who had been seeking many of those changes.
2: Prince Harry, Meghan Markle, and their two children have landed in Britain, completing their move back from California after 6 years away. The family touched down at Birmingham Airport in England on a private charter jet and were met by their own security detail, not police protection funded by the state. The couple say they are returning as private citizens and will not take on official royal duties, though King Charles has said he welcomes the chance to see more of his grandchildren. Ollie Barrett reports from London.
5: They were met by several vehicles, which we are led to believe is their private security. They are not being afforded so far on their return to the UK police protection funded by the British taxpayer, and that's a potential mark of tension.
2: From bureaus worldwide, this is FSN.
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1: Don't say it.
0: Oh, sorry. Since Will Wheaton was on Next Generation.
1: That long? 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
3: From Feature Story News in Paris, I'm Ross Cullen. The number of people who died in Wednesday's catastrophic flash floods in Nepal has risen to 359, with more than 1,300 people still missing, including more than 700 foreign nationals. Scientists say the disaster was triggered by the collapse of part of a glacier near the Langtang Lirung peak, sending a wall of water through the Trishuli and Narayani river systems, destroying roads, bridges, and entire villages. More than 1,500 armed police have been deployed with drones and sniffer dogs, but rescuers are struggling to reach many of the worst affected areas. FSN's Rebecca Bundon is in the Nepali capital, Kathmandu.
4: There's the terrain, which is incredibly difficult. Also, rain, just it's extremely difficult circumstances for these rescue teams to even try and reach people. Those very, very narrow roads, which are difficult to reach with large vehicles and heavy machinery at the best of times. And many roads have simply been destroyed, entire villages washed away. That's the real concern now, just trying to track down those people. And sadly, that death toll has continued to rise through the day as these rescue operations continue, but as more bodies are being found. Incredibly difficult situation. Here in Kathmandu, there are people who have been rescued and have been brought to hospitals here for medical care.
3: Geologist Ranjan Kumar Dahal is also in Kathmandu. He says such an event is very difficult to foresee.
5: Huge amount of the ice surging and then the melting of the ice, snow, and as well as the water in the river. It's everything mixed up, and then we face this kind of the huge flood in the area in the very short period of time. And it's really very hard to predict. It's really hard to warn the people.
3: A judge in California has suspended Meta's trial over alleged harms to young users while she reviews a settlement worth up to $17 billion with 47 U.S. states. Iris Spitzer reports from San Francisco.
6: Meta has admitted no wrongdoing, but this is the first time that the company will have to submit to fundamental changes to their platform. When you look at what they've agreed to here with the two-hour limit for teenagers, as well as the changes to aspects of the like notification and certain filters and things of that nature.
3: And the Japanese artist Yayoi Kusama has died at the age of 97. She won international acclaim for her polka dot-covered sculptures and installations. She died in a psychiatric hospital where she had been voluntarily working for decades. From bureaus worldwide, that's the latest Feature Story News. This is Ross Cullen in Paris reporting.
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We just heard Machu Picchu, The Strokes, and Break, a song by the Gin Blossoms, who are going to be performing at the Arizona State Fair, which starts up in October. Hello, this is Alicia Torres, just after 10 a.m., always hanging out with you in the middays. Thanks so much for tuning in. I've got tickets for Bikini Trill at Rebel Lounge, September 11th, and some country rock for you. Red Clay Strays, headed to the Desert Diamond Arena on September the 17th. You can be there. Just hang on for details. One thing you can't always do is win. Sometimes you got to lose. Well, that's what the Black Keys say anyway. And nobody likes a winner. Here's the Breakup Society, Phoenix Band, rocking local on KWSS.

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0: 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Going back to 2014 with St. Paul and the Broken Bones, Call Me. And that is taken from the album Half the City. Suki Waterhouse was also in this set with Back in Love. Oh no, Best Coast did When I'm With You. And yes, another long set of indie rock. The list just goes on and on. Shattered by OAR. Shiny Toy Guns was in there. Promised You Some Lord. You Got It. Glory and Gone. And You Got to Lose. That was the Black Keys. Also heard Phoenix Band, The Breakup Society with Nobody Likes a Winner. I'm Leisha Torres. I am ready for a winner. I've got a pair of tickets for you to go check out some country rock. Red Clay Strays at the Desert Diamond Arena, September 17th. You want to go? Just be the second person to text Red Clay to 623-888-6091.
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3: Currently, it's 102 degrees.
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Also heard Play in the Sunshine Prince. Definitely got plenty of sunshine. Sunny in the valley again today. The high 114, 112 Friday, 110 on Saturday. And the excessive heat warnings continue throughout today and through the weekend. So it's nonstop. How fun. Flagstaff Weather Underground, partly cloudy with a high 84. Coming up, Meg Myers also got Bare Naked Ladies. And When Am I Gonna Lose You? That is local natives right now.

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That's us. Thank you for listening. That was the Joy Formidable doing a song called This Ladder Is Ours. And don't forget it. Moment Goes. That was the Young Wild. Kings of Leon coming up this hour. Stereophonics 2, Three Doors Down, and a lunar eclipse happening tonight. Starts at 7:30 around Phoenix, and the maximum blood moon will be happening at 9 o'clock tonight. So be looking for that big, bright, red, orange blood moon in the sky starting around 7:30. Maybe it's time to have a little slumber party and we could all watch it together. I'll bring the champagne and strawberries. Here's Brigitte, calls me baby.

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3: Yeah, sorry, guys. She doesn't know.
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0: 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Lady Tron, Ten Tones was in there with Better Than Me, and the Lovely Kings of Leon with Family Tree. Stereophonics did Dakota, and Mermaid Riot, Phoenix Band. Aren't they cool? Little punk rock there. Mermaid Riot with Somebody Wants Me. You can see Mermaid Riot in person, live on stage at FoCal. They're going to be there with Manic Monkeys on August the 29th. Go out and celebrate the last Saturday of August with Mermaid Riot. At the very top there, we heard a Chicago band called Brigitte Calls Me Baby and their song Slumber Party. It's Alicia Torres here. Got another pair of tickets for Bikini Trill, September 11th at Rebel Lounge. You got to go see this show. Let's see, Echo Twins, Phoenix Band, is going to be opening the show. It's going to be a fun night. You want to go? Be the second person to text Bikini right now to 623-888-6091.
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1: Currently, it's 104 degrees.
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They're kind of like a bluegrass band with punk rock energy, and they're a Phoenix band. They've been around for 17 years. Pretty outstanding. Talking Heads, talk about outstanding. Burning Down the House. Hello, I'm Lisa Torres. Really excited about this weekend. It's going to be a busy one with local music on Friday, August 28th. Yucca Tap Room is going to be the place to be for the Cassie Forever Memorial Show. Lots of cool bands playing that night, including Bad Cop, Bad Cop, Miles to Nowhere, Manic Dotes, Go Betty Go, and so much more. Probably the Venomous Pinks as well, since this memorial is for their former drummer, Cassie, who passed away recently due to cancer, with all proceeds from this event going to the Foundation for Women's Cancer. So Yucca Tap Room, August 28th, Friday night, tomorrow night, gotta be there and support local.

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This is the Retro Radio Hour, an entire hour of nothing but indie rock from back in the day. The Cult, The Smiths, Tom Petty, David Bowie, they're all coming up. We just heard Te Pah with Heart and Soul from 1987, and London Calling from the fabulous Clash. The Clash, for some reason, are connected to the KWSS Fall Fundraiser that's coming up October the 24th. Keep it right here for more details. Headed your way real soon. I'm Leisha Torres, your host for the Retro Radio Hour. Let's check out that China girl looking so good. It's David Bowie.

KWSS and the Retro Radio Hour. I Want to Be Sedated, that is the Ramones. And You Got Lucky, Babe, that is Tom Petty and the Heartbreakers. Great song. China Girl, that was David Bowie. I'm Leisha Torres. If you're getting ready to go out to grab some lunch, nice and hot today with a high of 114, 112 on Friday, and 110 on Saturday. Hot, hot, hot. Three hots. Just for you. Here's The Cure. She may be the fate of me.

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And Billy Idol started the set, Flesh for Fantasy. 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

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The beautiful Lana Del Rey, so talented. That is called This Is What Makes Us Girls. This girl is Alicia Torres. Hello. Good afternoon. Just after 1 p.m. One Friday night, not too long ago, I stood up till 2 in the morning watching the documentary. Well, it was a Travis Barker documentary called Louder Than Fear. I always thought the title was really unique, but I felt like there was one word missing before the word louder. It definitely caught my attention. So anyway, yeah, I was up till 2 a.m. watching it. I watched it because I couldn't find anything else to watch in the middle of the night. And I thought, okay, let me watch this a little bit, then I'll fall asleep. But no, I watched the whole thing and it was pretty amazing. If you get a chance, watch the documentary. It's called Louder Than Fear. And you will find out what the word that goes before the word louder is. It's a very strong word. The documentary ended with this song right here, written by Travis Barker. It's called One More Time. Blink 182 on KWSS.

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0: 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Oh, and our favorite Austin artist, Max Frost with Head in the Clouds. Gaslight Anthem did Stay Lucky. I'm Lisa Torres. 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I'll see you there. 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

Indie Radio KWSS 93.9 92.3 Flagstaff with The Offspring, another band that's going to be taking the stage at the Arizona State Fair, and that kicks off October the 1st. We also heard Gavin Friday with You and Me and World War III. You can forget about that. Think about this instead, a great song that I'm about to play by Kyle Owen. He is a local artist, originally from Canada, but he's living here in Phoenix now. Fault Lines, that is the title song of his current EP. Lyrics are amazing. And, you know, I listened to the song before playing it just to hear it again. And I could actually picture Dolly Parton singing this song with him, with Kyle Owen. I could hear it in my head. I could hear her harmonizing with him for some reason. It just hit me that way. Maybe it won't hit you that way, but it's a good song. Here it is. Kyle Owen, Fault Lines, Rockin' Local, KWSS.

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1: It's 201.

Everyone's yelling. It's cracking the ceiling, paint peeling, like banana floor splittering, wood splintering. The noise is deafening. Ring the alarm and the sound is calculating. Spread on my eardrums, choking on Twitter, on the summer doldrums, on the sonic boredom, on this congeniality, strangled incessantly by the speaker hum.

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2: Currently, it's 110 degrees.
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2: Currently, it's 111 degrees.
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